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He is despised and rejected by men, a man of sorrows and acquainted with grief. And we hid, as it were, our faces from him. He was despised, and we did not esteem him. Surely he has borne our griefs and carried our sorrows. Yet we esteemed him stricken, smitten by God, and afflicted. But he was wounded for our transgressions. He was bruised for our iniquities. And the chastisement for our peace was upon him. And by his stripes we are healed.

let no man deceive you. For many shall come in my name, saying, I am Christ. They shall deceive many, and we shall hear of wars and rumors of wars. See that you be not troubled, for all these things must come to pass, but the end is not yet. For nation shall rise against nation, and kingdom against kingdom, and there shall be pestilences and famines and earthquakes in various places. All these are the beginnings of sorrows. Then shall they deliver you up to be afflicted, and they shall kill you, and you shall be hated of all nations for my name's sake. Immediately after the tribulations of those days shall the sun be darkened, and the moon shall not give its light, and the stars shall fall from heaven, and the powers of heaven shall be shaken. And then shall appear the sign of the Son of Man in heaven. And then shall all the tribes on the earth mourn, and they shall see the Son of Man coming in the clouds of heaven with power and great glory.

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2: Under Mosaic law, the three tithes were required giving, while in the New Testament, the emphasis is towards free will giving as a result of our love and gratitude towards God. In 2 Corinthians 8:7, Paul said, "See that you also excel in this grace of giving. I am not commanding you, but I want to test the sincerity of your love." God instructs us to give generously from a willing and cheerful heart. 2 Corinthians 9 says, "Whoever sows sparingly will also reap sparingly. Whoever sows generously will also reap generously. Each man should give what he has decided in his heart to give, not reluctantly or under compulsion, for God loves a cheerful giver." 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Remember, Zacchaeus, as a new Christian, immediately gave 50% of all his possessions, which was a tangible reflection of his commitment to the Lord. In summary, give generously and sacrificially to the Lord. 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

0: Acts 4:13. The council was caught by surprise by the confidence with which Peter and John spoke. Have you ever been so excited about something you've experienced that you just can't stop talking about it? In 2020, I celebrated my 60th birthday just as COVID-19 restrictions were being relaxed in our area. Our children were able to celebrate with us, and our daughter even arranged a video chat with my siblings. It was such a lovely celebration that for weeks afterward, I told anyone willing to listen all about it. Ramp up that enthusiasm 100-fold. Then maybe we can begin to imagine how eagerly Peter and John talked about their life with Jesus. They talked to anyone willing to listen. In Monday's scripture reading, Jesus promised his disciples that the Holy Spirit would teach them what to say when they face opposition. In today's reading, Jesus' words became reality as Peter and John are brought before the Jewish ruling council on charges of healing a man in Jesus' name. As promised, the Holy Spirit inspired Peter and John as they testified. In fact, the two apostles were so inspired that they declared, "We can't stop speaking about what we have seen and heard," in verse 20. Imagine being Peter or John, so excited about the transformative work of Jesus that they couldn't keep quiet. Maybe we haven't been in the physical presence of Christ, but I'm guessing that each of us has stories we could tell of what Jesus has done in our lives. And I'm guessing that each of us could find someone willing to listen.
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0: Welcome to the Mercy Minute with Mercy Ships CEO, Dr. Michelle White.
1: One day, a Mercy Ships nurse named Deka was caring for a woman recovering from surgery in our hospital ward. As Deka gently cleaned her wound, she began humming a worship song. Then, to Deka's surprise, the patient's lips started moving. The woman had recognized the melody and began to sing the exact same song. Soon the room was filled with a joyful sound of praise. In a heartfelt moment, the woman reached out and took Deka's hands. It was a beautiful interaction that reminded Deka of the unbreakable bond shared by the family of Christ. She shared, "It was such a sacred moment. In the moment, we were not different, we were the same. We were both daughters of the King."
0: We're following the 2,000-year-old model of Jesus, bringing hope and healing to the world's forgotten poor. 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

0: and welcome to Check It In, Check It Out. My name is Ellen, and I'm here today with Suzanne. We work together at the Elmer Library. How are you today, Suzanne?
1: I'm doing great, actually. I just got back from a holiday in Ottawa, and I went spelunking.
0: Spelunking?
1: I did, yes.
0: What is spelunking?
1: Spelunking is when you go exploring in caves.
0: Wow.
1: It was very cool. We got to see how the cave was formed, and we got to see where the bats live in the wintertime, but there were no bats there, thank
0: goodness. Oh, that's good. That's good. I think I'd be a little nervous.
1: I wasn't. I don't know why. I thought I might be being so far underground, but it was just a lot of fun. It was fun to explore.
0: I love Ottawa. I love the museums and the old architecture. It's a beautiful city.
1: It's really beautiful. And we got to sit along the Ottawa River and have a picnic and enjoy the view.
0: Oh, lovely. I'm glad you got to get away over the summer. Anyway, we brought with us two stories today. The first book we're going to read is about a young frog who is very excited about winter and all of the fun things he's going to do in the snow, until a wise old owl tells him that frogs hibernate during the winter. It's called I Don't Want to Go to Sleep by Dev Petty, pictures by Mike Bolt.
1: I can't wait for winter.
0: Why?
1: The snow, the fun. Pig told me all about it. I'll skate and drink warm things. Did I mention the snow?
0: Oh, sorry. You don't get to have fun in winter.
1: Why not?
0: Because you're a frog and frogs hibernate.
1: I don't know what that means, but I don't like it.
0: It means you sleep. Your dad is hibernating now.
1: He is?
0: Didn't you wonder where he's been?
1: That explains a lot. I want to be like Cat curled up by a fire.
0: You can't do that.
1: Why not? Frogs like to be warm.
0: There's a fine line between warm and crispy.
1: Okay, I want to be like Pig. Pig sleeps in a fluffy plaid blanket.
0: You can't do that.
1: Why not?
0: First of all, you could get lost in here. Also, plaid isn't your color. Mostly, though, I'm taking this blanket.
1: I want to play in the snow like Rabbit, then.
0: You can't play in the snow.
1: Why not?
0: Ever heard of a snow frog?
1: No.
0: Want to guess why? Let me explain. In winter, frogs sink to the bottom of a pond and cover themselves in mud. Then they sleep there until spring. See?
1: Ah! So everyone will be having fun while I'm asleep in the mud?
0: Yes, hibernating, like your friend Bear.
1: I don't want to be a bear.
0: What's wrong?
1: You're all going to have fun, and I'm going to spend winter sleeping like a cold, muddy bear frog.
0: A bear frog's not a thing.
1: Well, we don't have that much fun in winter, Cat says.
0: Rabbit says, sometimes I burn my tongue on my cocoa.
1: Pig says, I lost my scarf once.
0: Owl says, my snowballs aren't always round.
1: Thanks for trying, guys.
0: Is there anything we can do?
1: Well, there is one thing.
0: What do you think Frog wants his friends to do? Let's find out. Well, they're all snuggled up in the mud together, ready to sleep by the looks of it. Frog has a book, his stuffed animal, and an alarm clock.
1: Thanks for coming, everyone. Just think, it's only 139 days until spring.
0: Did he say 139? The end. Wow, dog has great friends.
1: I'll say, I don't think I'd want to spend the winter in the mud.
0: Do you think Frog's friends spent the entire winter with him in the mud?
1: They seem like really good friends, that's for sure.
0: I don't know. What do you think out there? I hope you like that story. We have another one for you. This book is also about animals. A farmer is determined to grow some vegetables in his garden, but every time he tries, three bunnies sneak in and cause trouble. It's called Muncha Muncha Muncha by Candace Fleming. Pictures by G. Brian Karras.
1: For years, Mr. McGreeley dreamed of planting a garden. He dreamed of getting his hands dirty, of growing yummy vegetables, and of gobbling them all up. But he never once tried it until this spring, said Mr. McGreeley. This spring, by golly, I'm going to plant a garden. So he hoed and he sowed and he watched his garden grow. Lettuce, carrots, peas, tomatoes, yum, yum, yummy, said Mr. McGreeley. I'll soon fill my tummy with crisp, fresh veggies. But one night, when the sun went down and the moon came up, three hungry bunnies appeared.
0: Tippy, tippy, tippy, pat. Muncha, muncha, muncha.
1: The next morning, when Mr. McGreeley saw his gnawed sprouts, he was angry. So he built a small wire fence all around his vegetable garden. There, he declared, no bunny can get into my garden now. And the sun went down, and the moon came up, and...
0: Tippy, tippy, tippy, pat. 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
1: The next morning, when Mr. McGreeley saw his nibbled leaves and gnawed sprouts, he was really angry. So he built a tall wooden wall behind the small wire fence all around his vegetable garden. 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Those flop ears will never get over it. 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
0: Tippy, tippy, tippy, pat. 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
1: The next morning, when Mr. McGreeley saw his chewed stems, his nibbled leaves, and his gnawed sprouts, he was really, really angry. So he made a deep, wet trench outside the tall wooden wall behind the small wire fence all around his vegetable garden. 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
0: Tippy, tippy, tippy, pat. 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
1: The next morning, when Mr. McGreeley saw his chomp blossoms, his chewed stems, his nibbled leaves, and his gnawed sprouts, he was furious. So he hammered and blocked, sawed and stalked, drilled and filled, and trapped and locked, and he built a huge, enormous thing before the deep, wet trench outside the tall wooden wall behind the small wire fence all around his vegetable garden. I've outsmarted those twitch whiskers for sure, he exclaimed. They can't get through it, they can't get under it, and they can't get over it. No bunny, no way, no how can get into my vegetable garden now. And the sun went down, and the moon came up, and...
0: Tippy, tippy, tippy, stop!
1: The three hungry bunnies looked and smelled and touched the huge, enormous thing before them, and...
0: Tippy, tippy, tippy, pat.
1: The bunnies hopped away. The next morning, when Mr. McGreeley saw his untouched vegetables, he was happy. "I beat the bunnies," he whooped, and did a jiggly wiggly victory dance. Then he climbed over, jumped across, squeezed between, and crawled under until he reached his vegetable garden. "Ah," sighed Mr. McGreeley, "at last," smacking his lips. He picked and pulled up lettuce, carrots, peas, tomatoes, and with his basket overflowing, he reached inside for something yummy.
0: What do you think he found inside his basket? Let's turn a page and find out. Oh no, the three bunnies outsmarted Mr. McGreeley by sneaking into his basket and eating his carrots. Muncha, muncha, muncha. The end. How do you think this story ended?
1: Actually, I think it had a happy ending. I know Mr. McGreeley didn't want those bunnies in his garden, but they outsmarted him, and I think he's going to be a good sport.
0: If you can't beat them, join them.
1: That's for sure.
0: Oh, that was fun. I hope you enjoyed our stories today.
1: You know what? If you really enjoyed these stories today, especially the frog one, I know there's more frog stories in our library. For instance, there's I Don't Want to Be a Frog, I Don't Want to Be Big, and There's Nothing to Do, all by Dev Petty.
0: Yeah, come visit us at the library whenever you have a chance, and we'd love to help you find these books and many more. Or just come in and say hi.
1: I hope to see you there. Bye!
0: Bye-bye!
2: 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Ich hoop ihr habt das Programm geglaubt. Ich bin Mary Ham, und ich schaue bei der Elmer Library. 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
2: I didn't really understand why Mom and Dad wouldn't let me go to the party, but I guess they were right after all.
3: Great attitude. God put your mom and dad in your life to love and protect you. Hi, and welcome to Keys for Kids. My name is Zach. Whenever your parents or teachers say no to you or make a rule you don't like, it's not because they don't like you. It's the opposite, actually. It's because they love you. God gave your parents a really big job to keep you safe. They have to make decisions that are best for you, even if you don't always agree. Now remember, I was a kid once, and I know it's not always easy, but try to follow the advice of Colossians 3, where it says, "Children, obey your parents in all things, for this is well-pleasing to the Lord." Our story for today is called, "No Cheese for You." "How about slicing this cheese, Bryson?" Mom said as Bryson helped her prepare sandwiches for lunch. "Sure," said Bryson. He got out the cheese cutter and went to work. As Bryson began slicing cheese, 2-year-old Asher ran into the kitchen. "Some," he said, holding out his hand. Mom shook her head. "Sorry, Asher, no cheese for you. It makes you sick." Asher frowned and ignored her. "Some, please," he begged, tugging on Bryson's arm. "I can't give you any, Asher," Bryson replied. "Mom said no." Asher fussed a little more, but then walked away, obviously not happy. "Too bad Asher doesn't really understand why he can't have cheese," said Bryson. "If he knew it was because he's allergic to it, he might not get upset when you tell him no." "Parents often have to make decisions their kids can't understand," Mom said, turning to look at Bryson. "You're talking about the party last night, aren't you?" he asked. Mom nodded. "When you asked if you could go, Dad and I didn't say no to be mean. Like we told you, based on our experience and knowledge, we felt it wasn't the kind of party it would be wise for you to go to. That's why we said no." "I think I understand better now," Bryson said. "Well, at least I understand that you have a reason for not always letting me do what I want, just like you have a reason for not letting Asher have what he wants." "Good." Mom smiled and gave Bryson a hug. "God has placed us over you to teach and protect you. We're doing our best to teach you about Jesus and how to live in light of everything he's done to save you. Someday we won't be able to make decisions for you. As you get older, you'll have to decide what choices line up with following Jesus for yourself through prayer, studying his word, and seeking wise advice from other Christians." Bryson nodded. "I know, and until then, I'll try to remember that you have your reasons when you won't let me do things." He grinned. "If I forget, you can just tell me, 'No cheese for you.' That should help me remember." Well, what about you? Do you ever think your parents make rules for no reason? God puts parents in our lives so they can use their knowledge and experience to teach us about Jesus and train us in the way he wants us to go. We may not always understand their reasons, but we can trust Jesus to use their guidance to help us grow in our faith and show his love to others. So trust him to help you show his love to your parents by obeying them. Our key verse is Colossians 3:20.
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2: 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Rome?
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1: Hello, everyone, and welcome to Kids Radio. I'm Jack Allen, and today's story is from a book I found right here in the library at Wits End called Voyage to Rome. It's about a young Roman boy named Antoninus who lived in the city of Caesarea in the first century. Antoninus had an adventure like no other, and it all started in the courtyard of his home in the most exciting way, a sword fight.
2: And now, young Antoninus, you die. If this were a real battle.
3: You won again, Father. How do you do that?
2: A good soldier must have eyes in the back of his head, son. I've told you many times you must be prepared for anything.
3: I know. I'll never be able to beat you.
2: Oh, you will one day, my son. And only with a lot of practice.
4: Centurion!
2: Huh? Oh!
3: Be prepared for anything.
2: Very good.
4: Centurion.
2: What is it, Suetonius?
4: The governor has summoned you.
2: Very well. Tell his excellence we'll be there directly.
4: Yes, sir.
3: We, Father?
2: Yes, Antoninus. We have an appointment with Governor Festus. I want you to see something there.
3: What is it, Father?
2: The governor and King Agrippa are hearing the testimony of a very unusual prisoner. I think you'll find it amusing, and there may be a surprise in it for you.
3: Surprise? What?
2: If I told you, it wouldn't be a surprise.
3: I know.
2: Come now, hurry and get dressed. We mustn't keep the governor waiting.
5: And so, great Agrippa, I obeyed the vision from heaven. I preached in Damascus, Jerusalem, throughout Judea, and even to the Gentiles. The message was always the same. They should turn from their sins and turn to God, and prove their repentance by doing good deeds. The Jews had me arrested in the temple for preaching and tried to kill me, but my God protected me, and I am still alive today to tell these things to everyone. I teach only what Moses and the prophets taught. The Messiah would suffer, die, and rise from the dead.
4: Rise from the dead?
5: Yes, most excellent Festus, to bring light to Jews and Gentiles alike.
4: A dead man coming back to life. Paul, you are insane. Your great learning has broken your mind.
5: I am not insane. I speak the truth. King Agrippa knows about these things. That's why I speak freely of them. They weren't done in secret. Great king, do you believe the prophets? I know you do.
6: Would you put words in my mouth? Do not think you can so easily persuade me to follow your ways.
5: I would to God that not only you, but all who hear me would become as I am, except for these chains.
4: Agrippa, this is madness. Voices from heaven, dead men coming back to life. How much more will you hear?
6: Festus, I would speak to you in private.
4: In private? But I...
6: This way, my lord governor.
7: Father, the man in chains, who is he?
8: He calls himself Paul, although his name is Saul, from Tarsus. He is a leader of a religious sect called Christianity.
7: Christianity? You mean the way?
8: How do you know of them?
7: I've heard your men talking, but he doesn't look like a dangerous criminal.
8: Danger takes many forms, Antoninus. Remember that.
7: Yes, Father.
8: What else have you heard from my soldiers?
7: Well, that those in the way follow the teachings of a Jewish carpenter. Is that true?
8: Yes. His name was Jesus. He was crucified when I was a boy. That's who Paul was talking about, their Messiah who rose from the dead. Misguided fool.
7: Yeah. Still, he has a lot of courage to stand up to the governor.
8: You sound as though you admire him.
7: Well, you've always said that courage is something a Roman should admire.
8: Have I? I'm going to have to watch what I say from now on. Just make sure his courage is the only thing you admire.
7: Yes, Father.
8: Quiet now. Festus and Agrippa return.
4: Well, Paul, it would appear you have a champion in King Agrippa.
6: I am no champion. I merely point out Roman law, as the governor well knows.
4: Of course, of course. It is true you have done nothing to deserve death or imprisonment. However, your own foolish tongue prevents your release.
5: My foolish tongue?
6: You could have been set free had you not appealed to Caesar.
5: My appeal was not foolish. Had you released me, I would have found another way to appear before Emperor Nero.
4: If you think that you will persuade him to become a Christian, you are a fool. But no matter. You want to go to Caesar? And to Caesar you shall go. Julius!
9: My lord?
4: This man is in your custody. See to it that he arrives in Rome.
9: Yes, my lord.
4: This court is adjourned.
9: Suetonius?
4: Yes, Centurion?
8: Take a detachment and accompany Paul to his dwelling so he can gather his things.
5: I have two companions who will journey with me to Rome.
8: Fine, so long as they pay their own way. We leave at dawn, Suetonius.
4: Yes, Centurion. Come on, you.
7: Father? Rome?
8: Yes. I was here several days ago when Paul first appealed to Caesar. My commander warned me that I'd be chosen to take him. And that's your surprise. You're coming with me.
7: What? Oh, Father, thank you. Thank you.
8: You're welcome. Now let's not stand here. We have packing to do. We're going to Rome.
1: And so they put out to sea. The governor placed several other prisoners in Julius' charge along with Paul. Paul spent most of his time with his companions, Luke and Aristarchus. They had quite a few days of rough sailing, which was part of the adventure Antoninus could have done without.
8: Are you all right, son?
7: I thought I'd be used to the sea by now.
8: Well, at least the fish are getting a good meal.
7: Please, Father, don't say meal.
8: I'm sorry.
4: Pardon me, Centurion.
8: What is it?
4: I am Luke.
8: Ah, yes, one of Paul's companions. What do you want?
4: I couldn't help noticing your son's agony. I'm a physician. I've prepared an herb tea that will help soothe his stomach. May I give it to him?
8: If you drink some first.
4: Of course. You see? Perfectly safe.
8: Very well. Go ahead.
4: Drink it all down, Antoninus.
7: All right. Hey. Hey, it's working. My stomach is settling. I do feel better. Thank you.
4: You're welcome.
8: You're the one who's always writing, aren't you?
4: Yes.
8: Are you preparing a book of some sort?
4: In a way. I'm keeping a record of Paul's journey.
8: A record? Did you put down how foolish it was for him to appeal to Caesar?
4: Foolishness is in the eye of the beholder, Centurion.
7: But he could be free now.
4: Paul did not want to be free. He wanted the opportunity to share the good news of Jesus with the emperor, as he was commanded to do.
8: Does he really expect Caesar to follow the teachings of a Jewish carpenter?
4: Nothing is impossible with God. Paul's life is

0: The light came a voice.
1: Saul. Saul. Do you hear that? A voice calling my name. Saul. Saul. Why are you persecuting me? Who are you, Lord? I am Jesus, whom you are persecuting. Now arise and go into the city. There you will be told what you must do.
2: The carpenter spoke to him?
0: Jesus spoke to him, the Son of God. And not only spoke, he struck Paul blind.
3: Blind? What did he do?
0: He went into Damascus and stayed deep in prayer for 3 days. Then the Lord restored his sight and gave him strict charge to preach the gospel of Jesus to all the world. So you see, Paul feels he has no choice but to appear before Nero.
3: That's incredible, isn't it, Father?
4: We'll see when we get to Rome.
3: Could I read your book, Luke? I'd like to know more.
0: Of course. Better yet, why don't you talk to Paul?
4: Perhaps later. Right now, I think you should get some rest, Antoninus. We'll pull into Fair Havens in the morning, and we'll need to arrange passage for the remainder of the journey. Go on below. I'll join you shortly.
3: Yes, Father.
4: Listen to me, Christian. I've treated you with kindness up to now because I believe in Roman justice, and I think Paul's case is a good one. But I don't want my son reading your book or talking to Paul. Antoninus is a Roman. His allegiance is to Caesar alone. Is that clear?
0: Yes, of course.
5: The company stayed in Fair Havens for several days while Julius arranged transportation. He found an Alexandrian ship sailing for Italy, captained by a man named Rama.
6: My ship is the most seaworthy on the Mediterranean. Tie that cargo down, dogs! She'll get you and your passengers to Rome. The right prize.
4: You will be well paid, pirate. When do we leave?
6: Tomorrow. Dawn.
4: Suetonius, secure the prisoners on board for the night.
0: Yes, Centurion. All right, let's move.
3: Do we have to leave so soon, Father?
4: We've been ashore several days now. Haven't you recovered yet?
6: What's the matter, little Centurion? The sea does not agree with you?
3: I've recovered, and the sea agrees with me fine. It's just that it looks pretty rough out there, that's all.
6: Rough? This isn't rough. Sail along the coast of Egypt. That's where you'll find rough seas.
7: I agree with Antoninus.
3: You do?
6: And who are you?
4: This is Paul, one of my prisoners.
7: Prisoner or not, I believe there is trouble ahead if we go on. Shipwreck, loss of cargo, injuries, even death.
6: Tell me, prisoner, are you a sailor?
7: No, I'm a tent maker.
6: A tent maker who knows about the sea!
7: It is almost winter, is it not?
4: Yes.
7: Winter is the most dangerous time to sail.
4: Well, pirate, is what he says true?
6: We have weeks before the harsh weather comes. Besides, Fair Havens is unsuitable to winter in. We need to sail to Phoenix in Crete, where the harbor is more protected. Of course, if you'd rather have your prisoner tent maker captain the boat...
3: Father, maybe we should listen to Paul.
4: Suetonius, put Paul below with the others. We leave at dawn.
0: Yes, Centurion.
4: Come, Antoninus.
6: And don't be late! Gently, son of a camel, or I'll take...

0: 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We always love hearing from you.
1: Again, Julius, Antoninus, Paul, and the rest put out to sea. For the first few days, everything went well. A gentle south wind pushed them forward, and the sailing was smooth as glass. But it was literally the calm before the storm. Very suddenly, a wind of hurricane force called a nor'easter swept down from the island. The ship was instantly caught in a storm.

0: breath under the ship to hold it together. Now, dogs, move!
1: Captain, what if we run aground?
0: Lower the sea anchor. We'll hear it scrape bottom before we hit the shore. Now go! Go!
1: Yes, sir!
2: They fought the storm for several days, taking a violent battering. Rama saw that to survive, they had to take drastic measures.
0: We have to lighten the ship. Throw the cargo overboard.
1: The cargo?
0: But, Captain, think of the money we lose.
1: You'd rather lose your life, man. Throw it overboard.
0: And when you finish with the cargo, throw the ship's tackle over as well.
1: The tackle?
0: It's useless now, and it's just weighing us down. Now get moving.
1: Yes, sir.
2: They lightened the ship as much as they could. Then, most of the crew went below with the passengers and prisoners to ride out the storm. But the storm didn't stop. And when neither sun nor stars appeared for many days, the sailors gave up all hope of being saved. Many of them just sat all day, stunned with fear, praying to their pagan gods. Antoninus was also very scared. Until Paul showed him a special story from Luke's book about another storm.
3: One day, Jesus and his followers were out in a boat on the Sea of Galilee. Jesus said to them, "Let's go across to the other side." While they were sailing, he became tired and fell asleep. Suddenly, a fierce storm blew up on the sea, filling the boat with water. They were in danger of sinking.
4: Go ahead, Antoninus.
3: The followers rushed to Jesus and woke him. "Master, Master," they cried, "how can you sleep? We're sinking. Don't you care if we drown?" Jesus got up and went to the rail, raised his head, and said, "Quiet, peace, be still." And instantly, the wind and the waves subsided, and all was calm. Jesus turned and said to his followers, "Where is your faith?" Followers were afraid and amazed and said to each other, "Who is this man? Even the winds and the waves obey him." This is just a story, isn't it?
5: Of course it's just a story.
3: Father!
5: Antoninus, I told you I didn't want you reading this book.
3: I'm sorry, Father.
4: It's my fault. He was frightened by the storm and I thought the story would comfort you.
5: This is no time for wild tales.
4: It is not a wild tale. Luke and I have both talked to the men who were there on that boat.
3: But that's impossible. Only a god can control the wind and the sea.
4: Not a god, Antoninus. The God. The Lord Jesus Christ.
5: Rubbish. He was a man. A man that died on the cross. How can God be a man who died?
4: I would say that only God could accomplish such a thing, wouldn't you?
5: Then he is a cruel God to abandon his followers in their time of need.
4: He has not abandoned us. He is here with us right now, and he will save us.
6: You call this saving us?
4: Listen to me, men, all of you. You should have taken my advice not to sail from Crete. Then you would have spared yourselves this damage and loss.
7: Tell us something we don't know, tent maker.
4: I urge you to keep up your courage, because none of you will be lost. Only the ship will be destroyed.
7: What are you talking about?
4: Last night, an angel came to me from the god I belong to and serve. He stood beside me and said, "Do not be afraid, Paul. You must stand trial before Caesar. The Lord God will save the lives of everyone sailing with you. So keep your courage, men. We will run aground on some island, but I have faith in God that everything will happen just as his angel told me. We will reach Rome."

0: By now, the ship had been in the storm 14 days, driven across the Mediterranean Sea. Then, at about midnight on the following day, the captain and crew rushed out on the deck to face a new threat.
1: What is it, Rama?
2: The sea anchor has scraped bottom. Sounding! 120 feet!
1: What does that mean?
2: We're approaching land.
1: What are you doing?
2: Checking the depth of the sea. We need to know how close we are. Sounding!
3: 90 feet!
4: We're going to run aground! We'll be dashed against the rocks!
2: Quiet! This is no time to lose your head! Drop four anchors from the stern! Do it now!
4: Yes, Captain!
1: Is there anything else we can do?
2: Yes! Pray to your gods for daylight!
5: Father!
1: Antoninus, get below!
5: But Father, those sailors are lowering the lifeboat!
1: Rama! Your men are trying to jump ship!
2: Dogs! What are you men doing? I said lower the anchors, not the lifeboat!
3: We're getting out of here, Captain!
4: This is our only chance!
3: Tell everyone to abandon ship!
2: No!
5: Paul!
1: Stay out of this, Christian!
6: Centurion! Unless those men stay with the ship, they cannot be saved.
1: What do you know of the sea?
6: Nothing. I only know what my God has told me. Leave the ship and you will die.
5: Tell them to stay, Father. Please.
1: They will stay with the boat, Rama.
2: You're going to listen to him?
1: Yes. Tell them now.
2: Cut the ropes!
3: Captain!
2: Let the boat fall! Do it!
4: You've just condemned us to death, Captain!
2: And we'll all...
0: Down in the hold, just before dawn, Paul encouraged them and urged them all to eat.
7: Men, for the last 14 days, you've been watching and waiting and haven't eaten anything. Now I beg you to take some food. You need it to survive. Not one of you will lose a single hair from his head. Luke, the bread.
8: Here you are, Paul.
7: Thanks be to you, Lord Jesus, who bringeth forth bread from the earth. Amen.
8: Amen.
7: Luke?
8: Thank you.
7: Antoninus? Julius? Please, eat.
5: Father?
9: All right.
7: Captain, join us.
2: You are mad, tentmaker. Why not? Come on, men. Let's eat.
0: They all gathered around and ate and were encouraged. Though the storm still raged outside, the mood in the hold was almost festive. Once they were full, the captain rose and made an announcement.
2: Listen to me, all of you. This has been a fine meal. Now we'll make the occasion complete and throw the rest of the grain overboard to lighten the ship. Come. All right, over the side with them all. Come on, let's go. Let's go, wait. Everyone, wait. It's land.
1: Where is it, Captain? Do you recognize it?
2: No, I don't. But I do see a bay with a sandy beach. We can run the ship aground there.
3: Cut loose the anchors!
2: Yes, sir!
1: Run aground? I thought you were trying to avoid that.
2: Nothing can stop it now. Better to land on sand than rocks. Get everyone below! All right, untie the rudders! Hoist the foresail to the wind and make for the beach!
4: Yes, sir!
0: The captain and crew fought the storm and the rushing tide as best they could. They managed to maneuver into the bay, but as they tried to steer to shore...
2: Struck a sandbar. We've run aground. How bad is it?
4: The bow is stuck fast. We'll not move, sir.
3: The stern is breaking to pieces.
2: All right. We'll have to abandon ship. So get below and tell everyone.
1: Right.
2: You men, over the sides. Quickly. Now go.
10: Suetonius, line up the prisoners and form a detail.
8: Yes, Centurion.
5: Father, what's going on?
10: The ship is breaking up. We're going ashore, but we have to prevent the prisoners from swimming away and escaping. The only way we can do that is by killing them.
5: Killing them? Even Paul?
10: He is a prisoner, Antoninus.
11: Draw swords!
5: No, you can't! Wait, Suetonius.
10: It's a standard procedure, son.
5: I don't care. You're a soldier, not a butcher. You wouldn't do such a thing. Not to Paul.
10: Antoninus, it is my duty as a Roman centurion to keep my prisoners from escaping.
5: Please, Father. I beg you. Don't do this. Please.
10: I'm sorry. Suetonius?
11: Forward!
5: No!
11: Will Paul and the others die? Will Antonina save them? Does Paul get to Rome? There are two ways to find out. One is by reading Acts chapters 27 and 28 in your Bibles. And the other way is, keep listening. Meanwhile, if you want to write to me, I'd love to hear from you. Just send your card or letter to Adventures in Odyssey, Colorado Springs, Colorado, 80995. 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It's called St. Paul, A Voyage to Rome. 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St. Paul, A Voyage to Rome was written and directed by Phil Lawler. Our production engineer was Todd Pasteed, and our executive producer is Chuck Bolte. And I'm Chris, hoping you'll join us again next time for more Adventures in Odyssey.

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2: One day, a Mercy Ships nurse named Deeka was caring for a woman recovering from surgery in our hospital ward. 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She shared, "It was such a sacred moment. In the moment, we were not different, we were the same. We were both daughters of the King."
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